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1: 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respect of the law. And of course, who can disagree with that? And to a large extent, it is true. I mean, I myself have lived in the West almost 60 years, most of my life, and I know that these things are very much respected and practiced in the Western countries. But since few decades, we can say about since 9/11, there has been an increase in intolerance in most European countries when it comes to non-European citizens, non-European cultures, and third country people who live here, their religion, their faith, and especially non-Christian faiths, as well as smaller countries, smaller religions, smaller faiths, spiritual faiths. And in Denmark, as you know, as our audience know, the politician, right from the Prime Minister Mette Frederiksen down to the ordinary person in the street, they always talk about Islam and Muslims. We hear talk of that there are too many Muslims in Denmark, that Muslims are criminal, we should ban the headscarf, which they have already done in schools, and even they want to make azan, the prayer, call to prayer, illegal. And funny enough, there is no prayer to call in Denmark, it never has been. So you can imagine the issues ethnic minorities are facing. Some issues are real, some are imaginary. This prejudice and discrimination is not only restricted to Islam and Muslim, as I said. It goes far, far for against the smaller religion, smaller faiths, and even those faiths and which are among the communities who practice spirituality in a different way than the normal mainstream Christian religion does. Media has also played a very, I would say, nasty and negative role in misinforming the public about these religions.

0: human rights movement in the country. Jonathan, before we get into all those issues I have mentioned in my introduction, so I would like to know a little bit about you, the person who's sitting in front of me. Please tell our audience your background, your education, and what you do now.
1: Yeah.
0: And thank you for coming.
1: You're welcome. Thank you for having me, Bashir.
0: Absolutely.
1: And so briefly about myself, I have a background as a teacher and also professor in religion.
0: Okay.
1: So I have been occupied with spirituality a lot in my life. I'm also a practitioner of yoga and meditation, and I'm teaching yoga and meditation.
0: Okay.
1: And then I have as a very important part of my life this work for spiritual human rights. So to actually help many spiritual minority groups with giving them a fair voice in today's world, where we see the media is often not providing that.
0: Exactly.
1: So, yeah.
0: But when I look at your CV education, I understand that you studied to be a teacher, but the areas, the subject were both sports, geography, and religion.
1: Yeah.
0: How come these three very different areas in your education?
1: Well, because I'm interested in many different directions.
0: Okay.
1: And I find that the human existence is having a lot of diversity,
0: sure,
1: and it is enriching my life.
0: Okay.
1: I'm very much into sports also.
0: Okay.
1: I grew up here in Denmark playing football and not having much to do with spirituality.
0: In your young age.
1: In my young age,
0: okay.
1: Exactly. Yeah. But then something happened and I got into spirituality very much, having spiritual experiences, and now it's the main part of my life.
0: Pardon if I say it also has become a kind of a fashion in Western countries to be spiritual. Am
1: yes,
0: I right?
1: It's through yoga seeing an all-time booming and high in many Western countries, which is interesting.
0: But now you are a full-time practitioner and teacher of yoga. Is it in a school or a private company? Or
1: it is in a school.
0: Okay.
1: It's connected to a yoga school, which is in Copenhagen. And then it's also on online platforms. So I'm teaching mainly online and mainly meditation course.
0: Can you live off that?
1: Well, not like a lot of money, but for me it's not so important to have a lot of money. It's much more important to have the spiritual wealth.
0: Okay.
1: And this I'm getting a lot through helping others, through teaching, guiding. And
0: some people say that yoga helps to explore the hidden, potential of a human being.
1: Yeah.
0: Is it true?
1: Yes, it's very true. Mm. This is what I like about yoga. It's not the physical postures as such. It's much more what they are doing to the consciousness of the human being, to my consciousness.
0: Okay.
1: That they actually go in and reveal some of these potentials that we all have.
0: But then I can say that, or people can say that spiritual consciousness and evolution is okay, but it is only for those people who are not practical, you know.
1: That it's only for those who don't practice? Or?
0: No. If you want to have a practical life, you have to have a work, you have to do those things. So spiritual consciousness is fine, but it can't fill your stomach, and real life issues are not spiritual but also practical issues.
1: Absolutely. And actually the spirituality that I'm teaching is seeking to bridge the daily life with spirituality.
0: So you're not against this daily life we live, you know?
1: Not at all.
0: Okay.
1: I want to bring that light of awareness into the daily life, finding actually the sacred into the profane in

0: into the daily life activities.
1: You also talk about that love is the most important thing in life.
0: Yes.
1: Many people would disagree with that. Is love the answer?
0: It is. It is from the perspective that if
2: आप और हम वतन एक संग नए रंग नई उमंग. हमारा टेलीफोन नंबर है 3321 2984. ईमेल radio@hamvatan

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1: 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Over and above, there are sizable number, almost 300,000, a little more, from what Danes call non-Western countries, and though others are from Western country, USA, Canada, New Zealand, Australia, even Japan is considered a Western country. Anyway, that's the politics. And because I have myself lived in Denmark for almost 56 years, so I know that many immigrant and refugees have done their best to be part of Danish society, to integrate, to have job, to have a nice place to live, to have their family, to give their children a good education. So I think that majority of ethnic minorities are well functioning. But that's not how some Danes, I won't say most Danes, but some Danes think. They think that we live in ghettos, we don't want to integrate, we want to keep to our culture, especially those with Muslim background, and that creates tension. Actually, Danish government called those areas where minorities are living as parallel societies, which I think is silly, but that is an issue which we can discuss. To discuss all those issues, we have invited a very special guest. As I told you, she has worked many, many years to bring ethnic minorities and Danish majority together so that the process of integration could work in a better way. So Karen, thank you very much for coming this morning. I know that you have come from the other part of Denmark. So welcome to our program. And but before we get into the nitty-gritty of integration and all other issues we have talked about, I would like to know who is this person who is sitting in front of me. Just tell me a little bit about your background.
2: Well, I'm a grandmother.
1: Okay. Yes, but your background means?
2: Yeah. Well, I'm what you will call, in Danish, pair dansk, an ethnic Dane.
1: Native Danish.
2: Yes, yeah. They will say that. I know for sure that my family have been here since year 1600.
1: Okay.
2: So I have really deep roots in this country and have a really huge love for this country
1: of
2: too.
1: Of course, so do I.
2: Yeah. And besides that, my education, I'm a qualified social worker, but I haven't worked that much with that. But okay. I've also worked in different pedagogical practices. And then back around year 2000, through a lot of coincidences, I became in charge of a small daycare institution called CESAM. And there we did some experiments, you can say. It was a multicultural institution. And, and out of that, I learned a lot of interesting things. But I don't know if I should tell about that now.
1: No, we will talk about that. Yeah. I have a lot of questions to ask you.
2: Yeah.
1: So don't worry about that. But you said that your education is a social advisor.
2: Yeah.
1: Did this education prepare you to do what you're doing today?
2: Well, not really. But I've always found my sort of
1: you have been open to other things.
2: Yeah, I've done plenty of other things. Yeah. But yes, it gave me some kind of frame, and also I have been working in myndighed, I don't know what that's called in English, but
1: authorities.
2: Yeah, authorities around in the Danish council. So what's it called? Kommune, or what's that called? Danish kommune.
1: Yes, yes.
2: Yeah. I've been working there. And that's been fine too. I've been working with children and families who are having special needs.
1: And that was in Jutland.
2: That's been in Jutland, yeah. Okay. I'm a really from Jutland, not from Copenhagen.
1: No. It's fine. Denmark is very small, so it doesn't matter where you come from. It's you can throw a stone and you fall in the water. Now. So this initiative, which we're going to discuss, dialogue with Tres, how did you get interested in minorities? Because as a social advisor, all the clients, they are mixed, they are Danes, they are non-Danes, they are, from families, individuals. So there must be something happened to you that you said, okay, now I want to start this initiative. Tell me a little bit, when did it happen? And
2: well, I was working with Danish Refugee Aid.
1: Refugee Council.
2: Council, yeah. And then I somehow got interested in the topic. And then through a lot of funny coincidences, I became the leader of a small daycare institution called CESAM, as I said before.
1: Yes.
2: And there we did some experimental ideas, we sort of said we want to turn integration upside down, because especially at that time, it was back in year 2000, there was this idea all the time that we should make sure that there were not too many children with ethnic minority background. But we said that we want to have the majority of children with ethnic majority background and the majority of people with ethnic minority background,
1: yes,
2: and the less
1: Danes.
2: So, and then at the same time, we wanted to bring in the children's traditions and homes, things from home within the institution as a part of the pedagogical practice.
1: Yes.
2: And also for the ethnic Danish children.
1: Of course.
2: Yeah, and out of that came a lot of interesting things. And at some stage, there was new people coming to this institution, and they said, that's interesting, because here it's different. Here you don't have this usual split between people with minority and majority background. Here you have children, and you have parents, and some happen to have this background and Danish background and so on. So,
1: but isn't the same? If you go to any institution kindergarten, they're all children, mixed children, isn't it?
2: No, if you go to, especially maybe at that time, it was 25 years ago.
1: Oh, yeah, okay.
2: Yeah, of course. But if you go there, there will be, or maybe also today, I would think, that there will be some kind of like the categorization.
1: Oh.
2: Yeah, the way you, and that's not just something the pedagogical personnel It's something I think is so strong in our society. So even the children and the families, no matter what background they have, they will bring that idea in themselves, because it's a very strong systemic issue in our whole society, I think. Yeah.
1: So tell me, these personnel who work in kindergartens and other institutions where children come, they must have some special education to deal with children in a different way, or in an inclusive way. They have a three-year education, don't they?
2: Yes, they do. Yeah, most have. Yeah, okay. They have a pedagogical education.
1: Yes.
2: Yeah, and
1: that's
2: and
1: what I mean.
2: Yeah, yeah.
1: So, but now Denmark has changed. Even last 20, 30, 40 years, Denmark is changing slowly, slowly. There are more children with minority background. They're not only white, blonde, blue-eyed Dane. So has education changed a little bit to take
2: the
1: care
2: pedagogical
1: of,
2: education? Yeah. I would believe so, but I don't. I actually don't know for sure because I've not been part of that yet. But I would believe so. Yeah, yeah.
1: Okay. So that was the reason you started this initiative.
2: It's because it was so interesting that that split disappeared, and also we could see that with the children. We could see that in the relationship between the parents, you know. And suddenly, what happened also was that the Danish children, they started to. I mean, we would sort of work with different kinds of songs and rhythms and so on. And then we would say, well, this this song, that's your language, and that could maybe be
1: part of that
2: Arabic, or it could be Vietnamese or Tamil or so. And then we'd come to Danish, and then the Danish children would say, but what is my language?
1: Oh.
2: Yeah. Because they didn't understand they had a specific language too, because everybody spoke Danish, you know.
1: Yeah, of course.
2: Yeah. Yeah, yeah. So what is my language? Well, the pedagogue personnel will say, well, that's Danish. But that's not a language, they said. And then at some stage later on, when we worked more, you know, suddenly one day a young kid, 4 years old or so, five maybe, she was walking in the street, and we were out on some trip, yeah. And then she was going around saying, tak, tak,
1: tak. The Danish girl.
2: In Danish girl, yeah, tak, it means thank you.
1: Thank you, yes.
2: She was sort of like tasting on her language.
1: All right.
2: And then the pedagogue was saying, what are you doing? And she said, this is my language. So she discovered Danish as her language, as her mother tongue. So the Danish culture and the Danish language stepped into character, you can say, which is very interesting because that's the way when you speak about dialogic integration, it is that you discover Danish as a culture, as an ethnicity, as an expression, as an traditions, as values, as and so such and such. You know.
1: So if I ask you that Somali children, Tamil children, Bidarbic background, Turkish children, they knew that they have their own language.
2: Yes.
1: And Danish children didn't know.
2: No, they didn't realize that. They didn't realize that, no.
1: Yeah, but don't their children tell them, hey, you speak Danish, you are Danish, you know, like...
2: Yes, but the thing is, when you do not have the chance to mirror yourself against something that's different, you won't see it, you won't feel it. So because we worked in this way, they started being able to actually reflect it back, you know, to themselves.
1: So this initiative you started?
2: Yeah, I thought it was so interesting.
1: Exactly.
2: And I couldn't leave it. I got a passion about it, yeah. Okay. And that's sort of guided me.
1: So you left your job as a social advisor and you started this initiative?
2: Yeah, yeah, because I really felt strongly
1: about
2: it.
1: You're not scared leaving an official job and get into something new?
2: Not really, no.
1: Well, I'm happy you didn't do that, but...
2: Not really. Okay. But that was the actual initial point for what I'm doing today, which is, you know, working with dialogue across audiolocutors.
1: So one has an initiative, an idea, an initiative. How do you put it in practice? Please tell us a little bit about that.
2: Yeah, because what...
1: That what kind of activities you do?
2: In Dialogportræs,
1: yes.
2: Yeah, we do different kinds of activities. We do, one of our main things is form theater.
1: Yeah.
2: And form theater, I don't know if anyone knows what that is, but you play on the stage a sketch that shows a dilemma or a conflict. And the conflict we will show would be a typical dilemma between people with ethnic minority and majority background.
1: But you're talking about children now, you're not talking about grown-up.
2: These are young people.
1: Okay,
2: now
1: young
2: we are actually not working very much with children anymore. I'm sorry.
1: So you have moved.
2: Yeah, we have moved to young people and adults.
1: Is a bigger problem among young people than children?
2: I would say, well, that's a large question. To some extent, I would think it is a huge problem for young people, yeah. But that's another. But today we work with form theater, we work with dialogue workshops, we work with something we call food and mix, where we eat together. We work with some other kinds.
1: We'll talk about that in detail, but I want to ask you, because I'm very inquisitive about this project. I have read about that. We have talked about that. What is the goal of that? There must be a goal of something what you do.
2: Well, the goal is, it's to create an even and dialogic meeting between people with ethnic minority and majority background.
1: But in a certain area, not in whole Denmark. It's only in that
2: area. We can only do our small project,
1: of course,
2: you know. But we can hope to spread out the message, yeah. But we can only do our small projects and activities and so on. And that's the idea, but also through that, we have a special aim, or how can you say, target group, which is children or young people with ethnic minority background. Mm. Because for them, both parties separate in a way. I mean, if you go into...
1: Slowly, yes.
2: Yes. Yeah. So if you go into a gymnasium or high school or an education, they're very divided, you know. They will sit together in the classroom, but when they leave the classroom, they will go to each their place.
1: And when they grow up, they get married, have families, and then it's like this.
2: So that's if we want to create integration, that's not
1: good for them.
2: That's not good.
1: Okay.
2: Yeah.
1: You were telling us a little bit about the projects, you know. So you have a food and mix. You have women in dialogue, young people prevent racism. Communities across theater. So tell me a little bit about all this. What is food and mix?
2: Food and mix, that's where we meet children, families, and young people, and also some older like
1: food?
2: Me. Well, some cook, and then we eat, and then we have some dialogic activities.
1: So you think that that's dialogue just, through stomach is better?
2: That's often an easy way to go.
1: They say that, people taste each other's food. When I came to Denmark, there was not one ethnic restaurant.
2: Okay.
1: And now every city have ethnic restaurant.
2: Yes.
1: I mean, more Danes go to this ethnic restaurant than the ethnic people go. So it's a good thing. So what is women in dialogue?
2: That's in the boligsociale område, the estates, what's that called? There lives female or women, you know, but they don't have contact, especially not women with
1: ghettos.
2: That's another topic.
1: Deprived area, poor area, but there are also Danes who live there, no?
2: So we make some activities, some dialogue workshops, and some gatherings
1: for women.
2: For women.
1: Okay.
2: Yeah. To make them get to know one another and to bring down the barriers and prejudices and stuff and like that. Yeah.
1: Let's say that you have Turkish women, for example.
2: That I have what?
1: If you have a group of Turkish women from Turkey.
2: Yeah.
1: Turkey. So then you must have also women or girls from Turkey who support you, help you to do that project. Are only Danes who do that?
2: Well, at the moment it is a Danish young woman and a woman with a Palestinian

0: And it has changed now. It's about culture, religion, ethnicity, there are a lot of things. So these young people are working against racism or about racism. What is this?
1: Well, the project called Young People Prevents Racism, and that's
0: okay.
1: That's the topic. And the reason, the way we do it is that we create dialogic meetings. Mm. We create what we call a meeting human to human. And once you get to know one another
0: exactly.
1: as a human to human, I mean, you have erased any kind of racial prejudice and
0: yeah.
1: so on. Yeah, and also, it's actually not just racism with people with a different color. Skin color. Also, you have the other way
0: of
1: around,
0: course,
1: where people with white skin are looked racist.
0: They feel also discrimination. Yes.
1: So it's all the way, you know, and it's
0: but how do you choose people? Do you advertise in the newspaper or social media that we have this project, please come? How do you approach young people?
1: You mean the
0: this group, to have this group, you know?
1: Yeah, well, there are different ways. I mean, we
0: okay.
1: At the moment, we actually sell our activities to schools and to...
0: Oh, right. So yes. it's through schools you get people?
1: Yeah, schools
0: okay.
1: and
0: gymnasium,
1: also,
0: yeah, colleges, yeah.
1: And
0: yeah.
1: So on, yeah.
0: Okay. And then there's another project, Communities Across, and then you have theater.
1: We do the Forum Theater. That's a very important tool for us, you know. As I said, we play these
0: roles.
1: We play these different kinds of dilemmas, and then we invite the audience to solve the dilemmas. And in that
0: That's
1: way, we start to you put up a dilemma on stage, and because you there can see the different point of views, it's easier not to see also actually to mirror your own prejudices.
0: Of course, yeah.
1: Yeah, and everybody has prejudices.
0: Of
1: and
0: course.
1: Yeah, so yeah. We have to work with them all. Also,
0: absolutely.
1: The ones with black skin. Or,
0: all of them.
1: Yeah.
0: I always say that we, all of us, have our prejudices. But when you make this prejudice public and start making propaganda, that is when the problem starts, you know. Personally, it's okay if somebody doesn't like me or somebody
1: yeah,
0: doesn't
1: yeah.
0: like you or
1: yeah.
0: says stupid thing, it's fine privately.
1: Yeah.
0: But the problem is that in society, when you use internet, when you use social media, when you use, even politicians use, you know, say a lot of nonsense, then the problem. Okay. So, I have read in your program that you use this expression, turning integration upside down.
1: Yeah, we actually don't use it that much anymore.
0: No, no, but
1: it's still
0: what
1: there,
0: is
1: yeah.
0: this turning
1: yeah,
0: upside down?
1: Yeah, it means that usually when we speak about integration, we always point our fingers on someone who's doing the wrong thing, you
0: exactly.
1: know.
0: Exactly.
1: Yeah. So how can we start to change that attitude and more see how can we give ourselves and how can we see our own prejudices, how can we create what we call a dialogic meeting
0: mm-hmm.
1: where we meet around a common third and we discover a common third. I mean, we can both put up activities that is based on meeting around a common third, but sometimes out of our activities also people will discover that they have a common third that mm-hmm. is much more and bigger and larger than they imagined.
0: Okay.
1: So the differences between us, they are there, and that's okay that they are there, but they don't create a split. It's more something we can talk about
0: exactly.
1: and sometimes get also get inspired by,
0: mm-hmm.
1: actually.
0: Yeah.
1: And then that's when we... That's what we really feel passionate about, and because we can see that it lifts up the whole spirit of people.
0: Absolutely.
1: Yeah, yeah.
0: It is said that if you point a finger at somebody, you are pointing three fingers at yourself.
1: Yes.
0: So you have to work with yourself
1: yes,
0: in order to understand.
1: Yes, that's very important. Yeah, you have all the time. And that speaks to both, I mean, or both or all parties in this.
0: Okay.
1: I mean.
0: Now I come with a very difficult question, you know.
1: Yeah.
0: We hear a lot in the society, wherever, among friends, oh, it's good to have a dialogue.
1: Mm-hmm.
0: We say that.

0: I personally believe that we have been talking about this dialogue for the last 60 years. Don't you think that cooperation is more important, like what you are doing, you know, raising awareness, then people can cooperate with each other? Dialogue is fine, you know, it's a start.
1: Well, I think it's a matter of how we define these words, dialogue. Actually. Yeah.
0: Okay.
1: Yeah. I think what you understand by dialogue and what do you understand by collaboration. But if you go into if you go into, for instance, a high school or gymnasium or
0: yes.
1: so, I mean, they are collaborating in their daily life around their, you know, in groups and their work and so on, but they don't have. They still split up when they go outside the door, you know. So that's the reason why we need the dialogue. And if you go into many working places, you have people with ethnic minority and majority background, but they will sit two different places and eat and not have a really.
0: Why do people do that?
1: Because
0: I have tried to think about that. I have many things, but I want to hear from you.
1: Yeah, that's interesting.
0: Are they afraid?
1: People are afraid sometimes. Yeah, I mean, we did a lot of dialogue activities in gymnasiums during a research project in Aarhus.
0: Yes.
1: And there we approached children or young people with both ethnic minority and majority background. And we often experienced that was very sensitive.
0: Okay.
1: It was very difficult for them. It was like when we came in, it was like, you are talking about the elephant in the room,
0: yes.
1: and that's not very nice.
0: True.
1: Because everybody knows it's difficult, but no one talks about it. And then when someone gets in there and start to talk about it, it feels it can feel almost intrusive.
0: Mm, true.
1: Yeah. So it's really something that is there, this split. But it's something we dare not talk about, really.
0: Okay, and so that is important point you are raising. So
1: yeah.
0: I believe that we can do our work wherever we are and create cooperation, create dialogue. This is fine.
1: Yeah.
0: But when we talk about cooperation, dialogue, integration in society, we talk about it a lot. It's fine. But when I see this from minority perspective, Danish state and Danish politician has never defined what is integration, what is it needed. I have written many books on that issue, and I have worked with many politicians. I asked them, they don't have a definition of integration.
1: No.
0: All they say, you have to learn Danish language and you have to do it. Fine, everybody's doing that.
1: Mm.
0: But you have to put certain definitions so people can live to that, live up to that, you know.
1: But I think
0: do you think it's missing?
1: I would say yes and no.
0: Okay.
1: I understand your point.
0: Yes.
1: Because when we use the word integration, what do we actually mean about it?
0: Exactly.
1: I mean, and I think it's important that every time we use that word, we should define what do we
0: mean
1: actually
0: by that.
1: Mean.
0: And what do you expect from other people, you know,
1: when they come
0: here to Denmark? You know?
1: Yeah, what do you expect? But also I think if the authorities actually put down very clear restrictions
0: conditions,
1: or conditions.
0: Not restriction, but conditions.
1: Conditions. I think it will meet a lot of opposition.
0: From who?
1: From people with minority background. I think so, because they would ask, you know, certain values that were put down, you have to. It also, the whole thing about the handshake, you know, that people want you to be able to make a handshake. But that would be something many, many Danish people, Sorry?
0: Not all Danes shake hand.
1: Well, most, yeah.
0: I do, but what I mean is that it's
1: a common way to communicate.
0: I'm talking as an advocate, devil's advocate, you know, from a minority background.
1: Yeah.
0: I have always believed that learning the language, learning about the Danish culture, have a good neighborship, abide by the law, all those things, wonderful.
1: Yeah.
0: But if you start saying now, like Danish, they have come up a big problem, they want to see what is in your mind.
1: Yeah.
0: And when you are applying for Danish nationality and some politician want to check what is in your mind, I find it stupid because shaking hand and having certain clothes, I mean, in a democratic society, people should be allowed to wear what they want, act in the way they want, but under the law, you know, it's very important. But when we hear in the our prime minister says, Denmark is a Christian civilization. It's not. I mean, on one hand you say you are a secular society, but then on the other hand you also say it's a Christian society. Then people get confused.
1: I don't know.
0: I know you're not a politician, but
1: what I really think it's a huge topic. This, you know, because I think that people, ethnic Danes, you know, like me. I think they long actually to be able to recognize themselves in the new people who are living here, you know, to have the feeling that I think people also to some extent sometimes question, does people actually respect our society, not just because they work here, but because of
0: what you mean by respect the society?
1: Yeah, that, for instance, if they won't give hand, you know, that can feel disrespectful for them.
0: I understand, but there is, in the constitution, in the law, there is no law which you can say you have to act in a certain way. To make a problem political, I find it a political problem, because I know during Corona time, we should not shake hand with other people because you can get a sickness. Again, I mean, when I walk in the street or touch things, I don't know what is on my hands. And when I can give it to you, I can give it to somebody else. So I think there must be some minimum condition which everybody can live up to. That is very important. You know?
1: Yeah.
0: You use the word new Danes, old Dane. What is that?
1: New Danes, well, that's because I like the idea that we initially all are Danes to some extent, you know, though not...
0: Who live here in Denmark.
1: Yeah, who lives here in Denmark,
0: yes.
1: Yeah. But not all will feel right about calling themselves Danes, but...
0: But it's okay.
1: Yeah, but to some extent, I mean, we have to somehow broaden that expression, I think, yeah.
0: I have lived in Denmark 56 years.
1: Yeah.
0: I have done everything which even Danes don't do to be part of the Danish society.
1: Yeah.
0: I don't feel new Dane or old Dane. I am just living here because I live here. I'm a Danish citizen. I do my job. I live in a very peaceful way. And I have very many friends, both Danes, Pakistanis, Turks,
1: yeah.
0: All.
1: Yeah.
0: So I think that individuals should be free to live as they want, but they should not break the law. The law is that minimum condition.
1: Yeah.
0: You know?
1: Yeah, but that's the whole discussion. This,
0: exactly.
1: I think. Yeah,
0: exactly.
1: And I think that's a very, very important discussion. Yeah, and I think actually this has, because if you had asked me that question 2 years ago, I would sort of not sort of say, okay, that's exaggerated and why talk about that and so on. But actually recently I realized that, I mean, I've been in this game for many years, worked with people with all kinds of ethnic minority background in various
0: sure.
1: ways and very close friends and so on. And at some stage I realized that for one another reason, I never talk very much about my own Danish culture and what I'm out of, you know. And I realized that, okay, I'm getting grandchildren. I really would like them to understand and feel and be grateful for
0: yes.
1: their heritage
0: sure.
1: and their roots, you know, on, and that this is kept also.
0: Mm.
1: So seeing that, I started having a slightly different perspective on all this.
0: Okay, another point I want to ask you. We are still thinking of integration now. It's a big topic.
1: Yes.
0: I feel that many Danes want minorities to adopt Danish culture. Fine. But I believe that the integration has to be mutual. It should be both ways. It cannot be one way. It doesn't matter how many things one does, one feels, and I'm talking from minority perspective. Many minorities don't feel that they're welcome here. Now there are many movements who say, go home, you know, and don't live here. Even you are born here, you have education, everything. So do you think that integration should be both ways?
1: Yes, I definitely think it should be both ways.
0: Yes.
1: But the way that the process that a person with ethnic minority background will be part of her and his integration process would be very different from what it would.
0: Of course.
1: Yeah,
0: of course.
1: I mean, you can't just, and it's not always about giving up or adopting to certain cultural practice and so on. It's more about actually having contact, being in contact, and it's also about sharing.
0: From both ways, no?
1: Both ways, yes. And that sounds very, very simple.
0: But do you think it's possible in today's Denmark?
1: But it's actually very difficult to make people do it, because because the real integration process, where we come to the real, I mean, the positive integration process, where we come to understand our differences in a way where we do not judge you for that or judge me for that or afraid of judging one another. That's when we can we can give one another the liberty or the freedom to be who they are.
0: Absolutely.
1: You understand?
0: Absolutely.
1: Yeah. So, but that's not possible without really meeting and having this real, honest, and sometimes very difficult conversations and talks and so on.
0: On a local level, I understand that it takes time.
1: Yeah.
0: Because I work politically, so I'm very worried about the influence of media and politician, because when they keep on saying minorities don't want to integrate, they want to live in ghettos and they want to make parallel societies, all the time all I hear is negativity.
1: Yeah.
0: I mean, look, minorities have lived here 56 years, and just look at the restaurant, the food, the vegetable, the fruits and beautiful children we have produced. Should be appreciation of what minorities have contributed. Don't you think that it will make them much more open?
1: I think that's right, yeah. But I also think the other way around, you know, I think many Danish people, they long to hear that people appreciate this country. And that,
0: we
1: I mean...
0: We do that, otherwise we won't live here. I mean, if I don't appreciate
1: them... But it's not just... we have to hear that. And to people say, I really appreciate being part of this
0: That's
1: wonderful society.
0: That's true, but
1: society.
0: In Denmark, there's a word called taknemlighed.
1: Yeah, exactly.
0: That you shouldn't ask people to be grateful, you know, that because that is what I hear all the time.
1: Yeah.
0: You should be, I said, what should I be grateful for? I contribute to the society I live in. I am a law-abiding citizen. I do to be part of society much more than 90% Danes. Still, I'm asked to be thankful. The politicians don't ask the Danes to be thankful to be Danes, you know?
1: No, that's
0: so
1: right.
0: So that's what I mean, this thankfulness, that people should be thankful for. What should be thankful for?
1: Well, I think it's the thankfulness to your, to my country and to your, I mean, to Denmark, really. I think that's...
0: But what about other way around, that Denmark should be also thankful for the people who are contributing?
1: Well, we should all be thankful.
0: That's exactly.
1: Yeah, we should all be thankful. Mm. But we should all, more than anything, be thankful for for Denmark as a country, we are nurtured by.
0: But isn't it nationalism, too much nationalism?
1: I think this is actually spirit, to be honest. I think that's to do with spirit. More than nationalism. That's got to do with love, in a way. Love for what we all are part of, you know, and what we share here, and love for our mother Denmark, you can say that. And I'm not speaking about the political stuff and so on, because we can, you know, that gets very muddy when we speak about that. But there's something behind that, you know, and that I think is something that can, that it actually contains a lot of nurturance and maybe healing also.
0: Of course. But you also know that some Danes are feeling, and you also mentioned that in your program, that some Danes feel that minorities are taking over, that Danes are becoming less powerful. I mean, minorities are less than 6-7% of the total population. How can Danes think like that?
1: I think the ethnic people with ethnic minority background are 16% or
0: no,
1: so.
0: No.
1: Yes. Okay.
0: You see, when you talk about minorities, you have to make differentiation between Europeans, Americans, EU citizens. Yeah. They are not considered minorities.
1: Yeah. So ethnic, then if you
0: ethnic minorities are those who come from, according to the Danish figures, official figure, those who come from outside non-Western cultural background. That's what they say.
1: Yeah. So there are about 600,000, if you talk about that group of people, and that's about 10% out of the 6 million, yeah. So it's 10%, yeah. Yeah, but and your question, what was that? Sorry,
0: I lied. No, my question was that in your project, you also write the what project you're making, and you say that some Danes feel that ethnic minorities are taking over Denmark, and native people, they are losing Denmark.
1: Have I written that?
0: Yes.
1: I don't understand that.
0: Okay.
1: But that doesn't matter. But that is the feeling.
0: Do you feel this a feeling?
1: That is the feeling.
0: How can we remove that feeling?
1: I think that what I'm saying is that actually more contact, much more
0: interpersonal contact.
1: Interpersonal contact and work with the relationship. Mm. And when I speak about creating the dialogue, it's a kind of paradigm shift in our way to approach this. Because usually we approach it as if, you know, we are having a battle, you know, and because you point and say, this is wrong, and this is wrong, and this is wrong, and the person who is approached and looked upon as being wrong will do the other
0: same thing,
1: the same thing back, you know. So it's all this, you know, negative, where there's, so how can we create something that is more connect, I mean, create connection between us?
0: You have made so many projects and your intentions are fantastic.
1: Yeah.
0: Do you see some results in that area?
1: Yes, Well, when we do our work, definitely.
0: You see new friendship are being made and people get to know each other. And it lasts.
1: And I also see what's interesting is that young people with ethnic minority background,
0: exactly,
1: they often have a battle within themselves between the Danishness in their lives and what they have from their background, you know, their tradition, their family background. So it would be like, how can I have both without that it
0: lose
1: fights,
0: one another,
1: fight, but use one another. And that's often a very, very intimate, personal and unique process. And that's when that happens, when it they actually manage not to make one wrong and the other right, and you know, when that happens, they grow from that. They're empowered from it.
0: Okay.
1: And that's when they also.
0: So can we conclude that the project you have been making for so many years, it has given good results?
1: Yes.
0: You're very satisfied.
1: Yes.
0: And you think that this project should be also used in other parts of Denmark. Would you like that?
1: Yes, definitely.
0: Have you asked the ministers or some people who love to talk, hey, make some of these projects in Copenhagen? And that'll be nice.
1: Yeah, we haven't yet.
0: You have won a project. You got a prize for this project.
1: Yes, we did. Yes. Yeah,
0: on the Khan, thank you very much for coming.
1: Yes,
0: I'm very happy that we talked about those issues, both good and bad.
1: Yeah.
0: But the end result is there should be openness.
1: Yes.
0: We should accept each other as we are.
1: Yes.
0: We learn from each other.
1: Yeah.
0: And be better person.
1: Yeah, that's the meaning. Yeah.
0: Thank you very much.
1: Yeah.
0: So, سامعین و ناظرین یہ تھا آج کا ہمارا پروگرام باشیز کارنر. اس پروگرام نے آپ نے سنا ہوگا کارن سے کہ سب سے امپورٹنٹ ضرورت یہ ہے کہ ہم ایک دوسرے کو دشمن نہیں سمجھیں بلکہ ایک دوسرے کے قریب آئیں اور ایک بہتر انسان بنیں تاکہ ہم اس اچھے سے ملک میں رہنے کے لیے ہمارے حالات بہتر ہو. تو اگلے ہفتے تک کے لیے اجازت دیجیے. پاکستان زندہ باد, ڈینمارک پائند آباد.
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